0: Researchers found fires are burning more often and across more land in areas that generate runoff for farms and communities. Some of the biggest increases were in Utah's Wasatch and Uinta Mountains and the southern Rockies of Colorado, Wyoming, and New Mexico.
1: What we were noticing that was alarming, I'd say, that watersheds that were serving over 100,000 people nearly doubled in annual burn area.
0: That's Alicia Kenoshta at San Diego State University. She says wildfires can strip away vegetation, increasing erosion and sending sediment and metals downstream. That can degrade water quality and create problems for reservoirs, dams, and treatment systems. She says the findings could help land managers pinpoint where wildfire prevention and forest treatments are needed most. In Reno, I'm Caleb Bradle with the Mountain West News Bureau.
2: Teton County leaders unanimously adopted a resolution yesterday recognizing the importance of Jackson Hole's immigrant community as integral to the region's economy, culture, and civic life. The Jackson Town Council heard a plea for similar backing later in the day. Rosie Reed leads the Wyoming Immigrant Advocacy Project and helped craft the statement.
3: Heard it over and over again that the silence has had impact.
2: She says the Freedom Caucus losing power in the state legislature this year is empowering local leaders to act. The statement of support came despite concerns that it could trigger additional deportations. Activists brought the issue to commissioners 2 weeks ago. Since then, a Turkish woman who lived and worked in town was taken into federal custody for allegedly overstaying her visa. This is Wyoming Public Radio News.
4: News.
5: By Robert Stankowski. It's classical music on a Tuesday night. Welcome to it. I'm Steve Seal. The first of the orchestral suites by Bach coming up, and Rachmaninoff's final major composition, his final symphonic composition from 1940 later on. This is the introduction and rondo Capriccioso by Saint-Saëns. Maria Duenas plays the violin here with Michael Gertz and the German Symphony Orchestra of Berlin.

0: Leadership Circle members give to ensure that Wyoming Public Radio will be here today and tomorrow. Thanks to Walton Smith and Rita Cherney Smith, Gary Yoakum, and Dave and Karen Eberts, members of the Leadership Circle.
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2: Richard Egar at the harpsichord here and leading the Academy of Ancient Music at the same time. And this, the Orchestral Suite No. 1 by Bach.

0: The Orchestral Suite number 1 in C major by Bach. That was the Academy of Ancient Music, led from the harpsichord by Mr. Richard Egar.
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2: Taking a look at the forecast for tonight, it should be mostly clear across the state. Some areas of dense fog may move into Laramie overnight, though, and Cheyenne will see mostly cloudy skies. Lows will be in the 40s in most places, only in the mid-30s in Pinedale, Jackson, and Evanston. Tomorrow, partly to mostly sunny in many places, Laramie will see areas of dense fog in the morning, then mostly cloudy in Cheyenne, too, with a chance for rain. Highs will be in the low to mid-70s in many places, only in the 50s in Cheyenne.
0: Rachmaninoff's Symphonic Dances, his final completed orchestral work, finished in 1940. He was living in America, actually, and we're going to listen to the third movement of this incredible opus, played for us tonight by the Netherlands Radio Philharmonic, conducted by Carina Kanellakis.

0: if you've ever dipped your finger in your crystal water goblet and then run your fingertip along the rim to make that singing note sound, then you know it's a magical sound. And maybe you've thought, somebody should use that in a piece of music. But it's a sound that's not easy to control. It's not always dependable. Well, that didn't stop composer Erik Zeyzenwald from using it as the drone, basically, in this piece. It's his incredible work called Stars, which we will hear coming up this hour.
1: BBC News with Roisin Hasty. President Trump has said that artificial intelligence firms could regulate themselves following talks with tech bosses at the White House, despite a series of warnings in recent weeks about the risks AI poses to humanity. Mr. Trump again dismissed calls for guardrails. Here's our North America technology correspondent, Lily Jamali.
2: President Trump has shown little appetite for slowing the development of AI, or as he insists people call it, SI, superintelligence. He reiterated that opinion, brushing off concerns about its potential to harm people, despite recent warnings by some senior figures in the sector that it could destroy humanity. But speaking after holding talks with tech bosses, he said they had discussed creating a group to oversee the sector. As the industry faces calls for stricter regulation, the OpenAI boss Sam Altman told the BBC that it needed to find a path between doomerism and a fully hands-off approach. He said he didn't think the purpose of this technology was to just turn the economic crank faster and faster.
1: The Israeli Prime Minister Benjamin Netanyahu has said he's filed libel lawsuits against a number of Israeli media outlets and journalists. He's bringing the cases over reports that he received warnings from the UAE and Egypt ahead of the Hamas-led October the 7th attack on Israel. Mr. Netanyahu said the reports were an outright lie. South Africa's President Cyril Ramaphosa has said his government is urgently working on measures to combat gender-based violence and femicide. There's been outrage, especially in Johannesburg, following the discovery between July and September of at least 11 bodies of murdered women. Mr. Ramaphosa said women should not have to reorganize their lives around the threat of male violence. Dr. Tegan Sneyman is from Amnesty International South Africa.
3: So I think the first thing has to come to the South African Police Service. I think that there needs to be an allocated budget to their training and to giving them the resources to deal with this crisis. That there is the amount of police that need to be on the ground until the situation is resolved, that people can feel safer in their areas, in the communities.
1: The U.S. Embassy in Costa Rica says that 45 tons of illegal drugs have been removed from the country in a U.S. military aircraft. Orlando Teal reports.
4: In a statement, Washington's embassy in Costa Rica said cocaine had been seized in a number of raids, supported by the United States and other members of the Shield of the Americas, a coalition aimed at combating drug cartels. It said the drugs would be destroyed. Photos accompanying the statement show cardboard boxes piled high inside a transport plane. Costa Rica has traditionally been seen as a safe country in Central America, but recent years have seen a surge in drug trafficking as it has become a key hub for international cartels. Violent crime has risen, while the homicide rate has doubled in a decade.
1: BBC News.
5: For Wyoming Public Radio, I'm Ivy Engel. A top U.S. Fish and Wildlife Service official says the Trump administration will immediately push to remove grizzly bears from the endangered species list after a proposed rule is finalized. As James Dawson reports for the Mountain West News Bureau, the statement came Monday in a conversation in Idaho with the state's lawmakers.
6: Governor Brad Little joined Interior Secretary Doug Burgum in July, announcing a proposed rule that would give states more control over managing endangered grizzly bears. A release from the agency said the rule would not change the bear's protection status. Fish and Wildlife's Karen Bud Fallon spoke to state legislators Monday about the rule, which is still being finalized. She referred to it as a 4D rule, named after part of the Endangered Species Act.
7: So as soon as that 4D rule comes out, you're going to see an immediate push on delisting.
6: Bud Fallon says the proposed rule will act as a safety net if delisting the grizzly bears fails in court. That's because, she says, the feds would have minimal oversight over states that develop their own management plans.
7: In states like Idaho, where you don't quite have the population numbers, there is a little more governance by Fish and Wildlife Service, but not very much, quite honestly.
6: Up to 120 grizzlies are estimated to live in the Idaho Panhandle, though those areas partially overlap with Canada, Montana, and Washington.
5: That was James Dawson with the Mountain West News Bureau. A new $2 million grant is expected to help Wyomingites who've served time in jail or prison find work after they're released. The grant is called RESTART, which stands for Reentry Employment in Skilled Trades, Advanced Manufacturing, Registered Apprenticeships, and Training. The grant seeks to help inmates before and after release to secure documents and permits, career counseling, and training. The program kicks off in January. 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
1: News.
0: Lupo. It's classical music on a Tuesday evening. Welcome to it. I'm Steve Seal. Coming up, music by Franz Schubert that was originally written for an instrument that no longer exists. In fact, it had a very short life. It was kind of a bomb when it comes to new instrument inventions. But that hasn't stopped the piece of music that he wrote for it being a popular piece. So we'll listen to that in about 20 minutes. An overture for wind instruments by Felix Mendelssohn here, played by the Consortium Classicum.

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1: Taking a look at the forecast for tonight, it should be mostly clear across the state. Some areas of dense fog may move into Laramie overnight, though, and Cheyenne will see mostly cloudy skies. Lows will be in the 40s in most places, only in the mid-30s in Pinedale, Jackson, and Evanston. Tomorrow, partly to mostly sunny in many places, Laramie will see areas of dense fog in the morning, then mostly cloudy in Cheyenne, too, with a chance for rain. Highs will be in the low to mid-70s in many places, only in the 50s Cheyenne.
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0: A grand overture by Gioachino Rossini, played there by the Prague Symphony Orchestra, conducted by Christian Benda.
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0: Taking a look at the forecast for tonight, it should be mostly clear across the state. Some areas of dense fog may move into Laramie overnight, though, and Cheyenne will see mostly cloudy skies. Lows will be in the 40s in most places, only in the mid-30s in Pinedale, Jackson, and Evanston. Tomorrow, partly to mostly sunny in many places, Laramie will see areas of dense fog in the morning, then mostly cloudy in Cheyenne, too, with a chance for rain. Highs will be in the low to mid-70s in many places, only in the 50s in Cheyenne.
1: One of Arvo Pärt's earliest pieces in the style that he discovered for himself after a period of self-imposed silence. And this is the work that is one of that handful of first new style works from Arvo Pärt, his Cantus in Memory of Benjamin Britten.

0: Cantus in Memory of Benjamin Britten by Arvo Pärt, played there by La Pietà, led by their founder and leader, Angèle Dubois.
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0: Taking a look at the forecast for tonight, it should be mostly clear across the state. Some areas of dense fog may move into Laramie overnight, though, and Cheyenne will see mostly cloudy skies. Lows will be in the 40s in most places, only in the mid-30s in Pinedale, Jackson, and Evanston. Tomorrow, partly to mostly sunny in many places, Laramie will see areas of dense fog in the morning, then mostly cloudy in Cheyenne, too, with a chance for rain. Highs will be in the low to mid-70s in many places, only in the 50s in Cheyenne.
1: A sonata for solo harp by Paul Hindemith is played here by harpist Eleanor Bennett.

0: Bennett with a harp sonata by Paul Hindemith. 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

Taking a look at the forecast for tonight, it should be mostly clear across the state. Some areas of dense fog may move into Laramie overnight, though, and Cheyenne will see mostly cloudy skies. Lows will be in the 40s in most places, only in the mid-30s in Pinedale, Jackson, and Evanston. Tomorrow, partly to mostly sunny in many places, Laramie will see areas of dense fog in the morning, then mostly cloudy. Mostly

0: Lauren Mazel conducted the Cleveland Orchestra with Tchaikovsky's Romeo and Juliet Fantasy Overture on Music Through the Night. I'm Jalene Kahn. Thanks a lot for being here.
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0: 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Nicholas Harnacourt conducted the Royal Concertgebouw Orchestra.
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That was originally written for piano, but after World War I was orchestrated. The Happy Forest by Arnold Bax. The Ulster Orchestra was conducted by Bryden Thompson on Music Through the Night.

0: clarinetist Anthony McGill and his friends from the Pacifica String Quartet, playing a clarinet quintet by Johannes Brahms on Music Through the Night.
1: Good morning. Classical Wyoming can be heard on a variety of translators around the state, including K220 GP Lander and K240 KK Jackson.

0: Beethoven's pupil Karl Czerny commented that the second movement of that piano concerto reminded him of the ghost of Hamlet's father, and that's how it got its nickname. Piano Trio No. 5, called Ghost by Beethoven. That was the Wise Kaplan Stumpf Trio on Music Through the Night.
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0: La Pietà and violinist Angèle Dubois playing the overture from Orpheus in the Underworld by Jacques Offenbach on Music Through the Night. Thanks for being here tonight. I'm Jalene Kahn.
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0: Selections from Cypresses by Dvorak, performed by the Cyprus String Quartet. I'm Jalene Kahn. Thanks for being here.
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0: What's the name of that film? It's on the tip of my tongue. Just kidding. 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

0: Eugene Corporan conducted the North Texas Wind Symphony. That was Ray Vaughan Williams, Sine Nomine. 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

0: classic tale, The Adventures of Faust, caught on like wildfire in 19th century Europe. It can trace its ancestry to Germany in the early 16th century, when in real life, Johann Faust claimed to have made a pact with the devil. But Franz Liszt, ever the nonconformist, decided to base his tribute not on the popular Goethe version of Faust. Instead, he went with Faust, a poem, which was an 1836 work by Nikolaus Lenau, an Austrian poet remembered by music lovers mainly because of his epic poem Don Juan. We'll have the Mephisto Waltz number 1 by Franz Liszt coming up soon.
1: BBC News with Moira Alderson. A plane flying from Dubai to Tel Aviv with about 170 people on board had to land in Saudi Arabia after a serious altercation reportedly broke out between the pilots. Two Israeli officials have said the co-pilot is believed to have stabbed the pilot. Almog Itali was on board the plane.
2: I spoke with people who were in the cockpit, and there are quite a few versions. It's unclear how the cockpit door was opened, whether someone from the crew opened it so help could come, or if it was forced open. It is unclear. What is clear is that there were two pilots in the front. One stabbed the other, and there were two spare pilots who were supposed to operate the next flight. The relief pilots are European, one of them British, who entered and pulled the aircraft up, pulled the yoke, stabilized the plane, and landed us in Saudi Arabia.
1: A video posted by Israeli media shows two men lying on the floor with wounds and blood spattered around them. With more details, here's John Donison.
3: The plane sent a signal saying it had been hijacked. People on board have described how the plane began to plummet 17,000 feet in a matter of minutes. There was a fight between the pilot and the co-pilot, with at least one of them being stabbed. One passenger said people then broke into the cockpit to help tackle one of the pilots and tie him down. Investigators will now be looking at whether one of the pilots intended to deliberately crash the aircraft, which was carrying around 100 Israelis, and if so, whether he was politically motivated.
1: The Nigerian billionaire Aliko Dangote has launched a project to build a giant oil refinery on Kenya's coast, hailing it as a new chapter in Africa's industrial journey to a brighter future. The $16 billion refinery in Lamu Port will boast a daily capacity of 700,000 barrels. Mr. Dangote said the project would help end Africa's reliance on imports of refined fuels. The Iraqi Prime Minister has hailed the end of the US-led anti-jihadist mission as the start of a new chapter for Iraq. Addressing a ceremony marking the end of more than two decades of US presence, Ali al-Zaidi said this new phase would be defined by Iraq's sovereignty, the readiness of its forces, and balanced partnerships with its friends. This report from our Middle East correspondent, Hugo Beshega.
4: In Baghdad, security forces held a parade to mark what the government has called the Day of Sovereignty. But there are also concerns. The withdrawal of American forces will test the security capabilities of a country trying to navigate its key relationships with the US and Iran. Some say the pullout may embolden Shia militias supported by Tehran. They have resisted the Prime Minister's plans to bring them under state control, and there are fears that this dispute could end up in another cycle of violence.
1: Hugo Beshega reporting. World News from the BBC.
5: For Wyoming Public Radio News, I'm Charles Palkey. Some violent crimes are not getting prosecuted when they're committed by immigrants due to ICE operations. That's according to reporting by the Gillette News Record. Reporter Wynn Hammond says he discovered that, for the most part, immigrants detained by ICE have no criminal record. But for some who do, their charges are put on the back burner when they're turned over into ICE custody. Hammond says that's even when they're facing charges for serious crimes like sexual assault.
6: If you commit a crime in the United States, you're privy to those laws. But because of the priorities of the Trump administration and getting people not authorized to be in the United States out as much as possible, they're able to skirt around these sentences.
5: Hammond says ICE did not consult with judges in those decisions. He says these cases raise questions about whether justice is fully being served to violent criminals, no matter their legal status, because after they're deported, suspects are released without standing trial for any U.S. criminal violations. Teton County leaders unanimously adopted a resolution this week recognizing the importance of Jackson Hole's immigrant community as integral to the region's economy, culture, and civic life. The Jackson Town Council heard a plea for similar backing later in the day. Rosie Ree leads the Wyoming Immigrant Advocacy Project and helped craft the statement.
7: Heard it over and over again that this is that the silence has had an impact.
5: She says the Freedom Caucus losing power in the state legislature this year is empowering local leaders to act. The statement of support came despite concerns that it could trigger additional deportations. Activists brought the issue to commissioners 2 weeks ago. Since then, a Turkish woman who lived and worked in town was taken into federal custody for allegedly overstaying her visa. This is Wyoming Public Radio News.
0: Today, we're already in the last day of the month, September 30th, and on this date in history, 1938, the Treaty of Munich was signed by Adolf Hitler, Benito Mussolini, Edward Daladier, and Neville Chamberlain, forcing Czechoslovakia to give territory to Germany. Chamberlain infamously declared peace for our time upon his return to London. We know how that went. 1953, Earl Warren was appointed Chief Justice of the U.S. Supreme Court. Here's a serenade by Roman Hofstetter, I Solisti Italiani.

0: 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Wyoming Public Radio's Leadership Circle members have expanded reporting to cover statewide issues. Thanks to Thomas Keegan and Mary Keller, Elena Stadelli, and the Craig Thompson family.
1: I am Kurt Heineman, and I am living in Laramie. Right before 9/11, my wife got a job in China, and we came back, and I was delighted to find that NPR was, or Wyoming Public Radio, was alive and well in many parts of the state, and was very easy to hear on the radio. And currently, I turn to classical radio after the news is on in the morning because I can work and listen to classical music. It's very hard to listen to music that has lyrics in it

And that was Scherzo by Alexander Borodine, Margaret Fingerhut. Here's a suite number one, Fuga con Pario. It was written by Aldemaro Romero, performed here by the Sphinx Virtuosi.

That was the music from Mephisto Waltz No. 1, Dance in the Village Inn. Franz Liszt composed that. George Schulte conducted the Chicago Symphony Orchestra. Coming up next, we'll visit a very popular English legend.

Taking a quick look at today's weather, it'll be partly to mostly sunny across Wyoming today. Highs in the 60s in Evanston, Kemmerer, Rawlins, Laramie, and Cheyenne. Elsewhere around the state, it will range from the low to mid-70s. Expected to be partly to mostly cloudy across Wyoming this evening. Low temperatures will range from the mid to upper 30s in Jackson, Pinedale, and Evanston, and 40s for most of Wyoming tonight. And the moon will be a waning gibbous at 80% of full.

0: a tale of rivers, so to speak, and of course a country. My Country, the Moldau, written by Bedřich Smetana. That was the Milwaukee Symphony Orchestra. 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

0: BBC News with Neil Nunes. The Israeli Prime Minister has said that a pilot on the Tel Aviv-bound flight that made an emergency landing in Saudi Arabia stabbed another pilot in an apparent attempt to crash the plane. Benjamin Netanyahu said he had been told that a passenger and a crew member managed to break into the cockpit and overpower the pilot who carried out the stabbing. Mr. Netanyahu said that another crew member then managed to stabilize the plane. Yasmin Abukasis' daughter was on the flight.
1: The plane started to lose control. So all the people, they scream, the things, they are going. After a few minutes, two other pilots took the control. A few Israelis, they ran away to the guy. He took a knife and tried to kill the pilot. They take his hand and put him on the floor. There was a lot of blood around.
0: With more details, here's John Donison.
2: The plane sent a signal saying it had been hijacked, but it now appears it was an attempted hijacking not by the passengers, but by one of the pilots. There was a fight between the pilot and the co-pilot, with at least one of them being stabbed. Investigators will now be looking at whether one of the pilots intended to deliberately crash the aircraft, which was carrying around 100 Israelis, and if so, whether he was politically motivated. Israel's National Security Minister, Itamar Ben-Gvir, has called it a terrorist attack and said the plan was to kill everyone on board.
0: President Zelensky says 7 people have been killed and 24 injured across Ukraine in the latest Russian drone and missile strikes. He said the main target was energy infrastructure in and around the capital Kyiv. Residential buildings, a warehouse and a supermarket were also hit. Hospital sources say at least 52 civilians were killed in and around the town, in a town in Ethiopia's northern Tigray region, during 3 days of heavy fighting between government forces and Tigrayan fighters. Temeske Ntebisai has more details.
3: A doctor at Alamata Hospital told the BBC the victims were residents of the town and surrounding areas. Hospital sources say that those killed included children as young as 3 days old. Fighting between the Federal Army and the Tigray People's Liberation Front over the weekend involved the use of heavy explosives and artillery that hit residential homes and farmland, killing cattle and herders as well. Residents say Alamata has no banking services or electricity, while internet and phone services are also unavailable.
0: A project to build a giant oil refinery on Kenya's coast has been launched by the Nigerian industrialist Aliko Dangote. The $16 billion refinery in Lamu Port will have a daily capacity of 700,000 barrels. It's expected to create about 60,000 jobs and provide 1,000 megawatts of power. World News from the BBC.
4: For Wyoming Public Radio News, I'm Charles Pelkey. A federal trades program for young adults could be making a comeback. Experts say enrollment is slowly increasing at Job Corps campuses after an attempted shutdown last year. Wyoming Public Radio's Hannah Merzbach reports.
5: At Wind River Job Corps in Riverton, Wyoming, enrollment dropped from over 200 to 65 students last year. That's when the Trump administration tried to pause operations nationwide, citing low graduation rates.
6: A lot of our students were scared and they didn't know what was going to happen.
5: But Wind River employee Andrea Watson says courts and Congress have protected Job Corps. And now her campus is back up to 160 students.
6: Some of those students did come back and came and completed their trade and finished.
5: Trades like carpentry or welding. National numbers weren't immediately available, but the president of the Home Builders Institute, which partners with Job Corps across the country, says enrollment is increasing, but growth has been slower than anticipated. For the Mountain West News Bureau, I'm Hannah Merzbach at Wyoming Public Radio.
4: The Trump administration has held up several agreements that would have paid outside organizations to do environmental and cultural resource works in national parks. Agency officials told the Washington Post that these organizations were working against administration priorities. Peter Woodruff, the CEO of the Great Basin Institute in Reno, found that bewildering. His organization had 78 projects blocked.
7: We're nonpartisan and we are 100% lockstep with the agency priorities as driven by the secretary and by the president's office.
4: One of the Great Basin Institute's projects would have supported road repairs after flooding in Death Valley. Another would have paid a youth intern to staff a visitor center at the Great Sand Dunes in Colorado. The National Park Service did not respond to a request for comment before deadline. This is Wyoming Public Radio News.
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8: Today in music history, 1791, the first performance of Mozart's now legendary The Magic Flute at the Freihaus Theater in Vienna, conducted by the composer himself just 2 months before his death. And in 1865, the birth of French classical composer and conductor Paul Dukas, famous for A Sorcerer's Apprentice. He died in 1935. Here's A Song Without Words, number 30, Spring Song by Mendelssohn. It's Daniel Barenboim.

0: Leadership Circle members give to ensure that Wyoming Public Radio will be here today and tomorrow. A special thanks goes to Gene Rux, Larry Todd, and Becky Thomas, along with Twyla and John Thalkin, members of the Leadership Circle.
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0: Taking a quick look at today's weather, it'll be partly to mostly sunny across Wyoming today. Highs in the 60s in Evanston, Kemmerer, Rawlins, Laramie, and Cheyenne. Elsewhere around the state, it will range from the low to mid-70s. Expected to be partly to mostly cloudy across Wyoming this evening. Low temperatures will range from the mid to upper 30s in Jackson, Pinedale, and Evanston, and 40s for most of Wyoming tonight. And the moon will be a waning gibbous at 80% of full.
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0: Aladdin Suite, March and Dance, Carl Nielsen. That was Esa-Pekka Salonen, the Swedish Radio Symphony Orchestra.
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0: It's the first decade of the 20th century. Igor Stravinsky was making a name for himself as Russia's great avant-garde composer. Sergei Rachmaninoff was beginning the second phase of his stellar career as a concert pianist in the Romantic tradition. This was the start of Rachmaninoff's last years in Russia, leading up to the Bolshevik Revolution. He was now performing more as a pianist and conductor than composing, but he began his third piano concerto at his home in southern Russia for a planned American concert tour later that fall, 117 years ago. And Rachmaninoff came up with a bear of a concerto, a true test of any pianist. You'll hear it in about 10 minutes.
1: BBC News with Neil Nunes. The Israeli Prime Minister Benjamin Netanyahu has said that a pilot on the Tel Aviv-bound flight that made an emergency landing in Saudi Arabia stabbed another pilot in an apparent attempt to crash the plane.
2: This morning there was a very serious security incident on a flight from Dubai to Israel. Almost all the passengers on the flight were Israelis. During the flight, as they approached the country, one of the pilots stabbed the other pilot, and apparently he tried to crash the plane with its occupants.
1: The Israeli defense minister said the incident was an attempted jihadist terror attack. The airline Fly Dubai has confirmed that an altercation took place on the flight deck, but says the motives aren't yet known. It urged people to refrain from premature speculation. More details now from John Donison in Jerusalem.
3: There has been a fight between the pilot and the co-pilot inside the cockpit. All the while the plane is plummeting, passengers were then able to get into the cockpit and they were able to tackle one of the pilots and tie them up. It does seem there were two pilots on the plane who were due to fly a later flight, and it was they who were able to get the plane leveled and fly it safely back to Saudi Arabia.
1: Medical officials in Gaza City say an Israeli airstrike has hit a bus, killing five people. Al-Shifa Hospital says it received five bodies and 13 others who had been wounded in the incident. President Zelensky says seven people have been killed and 24 injured across Ukraine in the latest Russian drone and missile strikes. He said the main target was energy infrastructure in and around the capital, Kyiv. He also said the new air defense interceptors, just delivered by allies, had already shot down Russian ballistic missiles, thereby saving many lives. More from Paul Adams in Kyiv.
4: The Prime Minister said that for the first time this autumn, Russia has attacked Ukraine's power infrastructure. We think that a power station somewhere in the Kyiv area was hit. And this is precisely what Ukrainians fear, that as winter approaches, and it is getting a bit cooler now, Russia will once again attack power stations and the power infrastructure in an attempt to plunge this country into the dark in the middle of winter.
1: Six men on trial in Paris over the worst ever migrant disaster in the Channel have been sentenced to between 6 and 10 years in prison. At least 30 people, including a 7-year-old girl, died 5 years ago when their overloaded dinghy deflated as it crossed from France to Britain. One man was acquitted and seven others were found guilty of various charges. This is the latest world news from the BBC.
5: For Wyoming Public Radio News, I'm Charles Pelkey. Some violent crimes are not getting prosecuted when they're committed by immigrants due to ICE operations. That's according to reporting by the Gillette News Record. Reporter Wynn Hammond says he discovered that, for the most part, immigrants detained by ICE have no criminal record. But for some who do, their charges are put on the back burner when they're turned over into ICE custody. Hammond says that's even when they're facing charges for serious crimes like sexual assault.
6: If you commit a crime in the United States, you're privy to those laws. But because of the priorities of the Trump administration and getting people not authorized to be in the United States out as much as possible, they're able to skirt around these sentences.
5: Hammond says ICE did not consult with judges in those decisions. He says these cases raise questions about whether justice is fully being served to violent criminals, no matter their legal status, because after they're deported, suspects are released without standing trial for any U.S. criminal violations. Teton County leaders unanimously adopted a resolution this week recognizing the importance of Jackson Hole's immigrant community as integral to the region's economy, culture, and civic life. The Jackson Town Council heard a plea for similar backing later in the day. Rosie Ree leads the Wyoming Immigrant Advocacy Project and helped craft the statement.
7: Heard it over and over again that this is that the silence has had an impact.
5: She says the Freedom Caucus losing power in the state legislature this year is empowering local leaders to act. The statement of support came despite concerns that it could trigger additional deportations. Activists brought the issue to commissioners 2 weeks ago. Since then, a Turkish woman who lived and worked in town was taken into federal custody for allegedly overstaying her visa. This is Wyoming Public Radio News.
1: World News.
0: I'm Moore Jacobson in for Lynn today on this last day of September, believe it or not. Hard to believe, the 30th of the month. September always seems to kind of fly by, as any month that has just 30 days seems to be so much quicker moving. I don't know why that is. It's a difference of one day. Of course, February stands alone. But yeah, September always flies by for me. It was on this date in 1791, Mozart's opera, The Magic Flute, had its premiere in Vienna. Charles Stanford, born on this date, 1852, and Johann Svensson, born on this date, 1840. We've got Rachmaninoff coming up. It's a piano concerto that will take the bulk of this hour. That's just ahead, but first, music by Paul Dukas.

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1: 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Because of you, this station is here. 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
2: Sergei Rachmaninoff himself premiered his Piano Concerto No. 3 with the New York Symphony on November 28, 1909. The piece was recognized as very characteristic Rachmaninoff, romantic in form, and excruciatingly difficult piano writing with all these sprawling chords and magnificent lines and very lush orchestral textures and moody, bittersweet melodies. If you love Rachmaninoff, this one's right up your alley. Nobuyuki Tsuchiji is the pianist here with the Royal Liverpool Philharmonic Orchestra, the Rachmaninoff Piano Concerto No. 3.

0: Taking a quick look at today's weather, it'll be partly to mostly sunny across Wyoming today. Highs in the 60s in Evanston, Kemmerer, Rawlins, Laramie, and Cheyenne. Elsewhere around the state, it will range from the low to mid-70s. Expected to be partly to mostly cloudy across Wyoming this evening. Low temperatures will range from the mid to upper 30s in Jackson, Pinedale, and Evanston, and 40s for most of Wyoming tonight. And the moon will be a waning gibbous at 80% of full.
1: This is music by the American composer who gave us, as far as I'm concerned, one of my favorite choral works, Ora Novissima, back in 1893. This is a scherzo for strings by Horatio Parker.

0: A Scherzo for Strings by Horatio Parker. We heard the Gewandhaus Arts Ensemble. I'm Ward Jacobson. 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

Taking a quick look at today's weather, it'll be partly to mostly sunny across Wyoming today. Highs in the 60s in Evanston, Kemmerer, Rawlins, Laramie, and Cheyenne. Elsewhere around the state, it will range from the low to mid-70s. Expected to be partly to mostly cloudy across Wyoming this evening. Low temperatures will range from the mid to upper 30s in Jackson, Pinedale, and Evanston, and 40s for most of Wyoming tonight. And the moon will be a waning gibbous at 80% of full.

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0: A suite from The Three-Cornered Hat by Manuel de Falla. 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

0: 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A special thanks goes to Lori Fletcher and Al Frazier, Karen Skaggs and Ned Thomas, Deborah Regera and Bill Mayo, members of the Leadership Circle.
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2: Well, Peter Schickele made us laugh for many years, concocting, presenting, and performing the works of the wacky PDQ Bach. But next, we get more of the serious side of Peter Schickele. The composer, musician, author, and comedian had a most legitimate background in classical music. He played the bassoon and got a master's degree in music from the Juilliard School and even taught there. And over his long career, he composed more than 100 serious musical works, symphonies, choral and chamber works, solo instrumentals, and this oboe concerto, 1994.

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1: Well, we just heard from Peter Schickele, who, of course, gave us PDQ Bach. So no PDQ, but now we get to hear Dad himself, one of the Brandenburgs from Johann Sebastian Bach. Here's the CPE Bach Chamber Orchestra.

0: Ports of Call by Jacques Ibert. It was the Detroit Symphony Orchestra. I'm Ward Jacob.
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0: Today's programming is made possible in part by generous gifts from Dr. Tatiana Steele and Rick Steele, Ben Winship and Caroline Herter of Victor, Idaho, along with Carmel and Richard Kale, members of our leadership circle.
1: And year-round. This is a concerto for a fiesta or a festival, and the party we're talking about was the coming out party for the McKay sisters in Fort Worth. Boy, were they lucky. Alden and Laurie McKay's parents said, how about a little concerto by Joaquin Rodrigo, and how about we get Pepe Romero to play it? This was back in 1983, and it exists now. It is the gift that keeps on giving. It is played here by Pepe Romero with the Academy of St. Martin in the Fields, Neville Mariner, Joaquin Rodrigo's Concerto for a Fiesta.

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1: Right here. Johannes Brahms, from his Symphony No. 2. This is how it concludes, Seattle Symphony and Gerard Schwartz. Greatness from Brahms.

0: Here's a question we'll never settle. Which is your favorite Brahms symphony? Which one's the best? Well, number two is probably my favorite. I'll let others decide which one is best because the four of them are great. But that's from the Symphony No. 2 by Johannes Brahms, the Seattle Symphony, and Gerard Schwartz.
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1: Hey, mid-60s. Rossini was 12 years old, I believe, when he wrote this set of sonatas for strings. But we're going to hear a wind ensemble, the Vienna-Berlin Ensemble, with a wind version, a wind quartet, number 3, by Rossini.

0: Remember when I got a CD player for the first time? There was a sampler disc from Philips, Hear the Light. And it had, for the first track, that very music we just heard, Raiders of the Lost Ark by John Williams. John Williams and the Boston Pops Orchestra. It's the way to win.
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2: 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Here is Ariana Kim with Roger Mosley playing forte piano, Mozart from a violin sonata.

0: from 1953, which was the year of the coronation of Queen Elizabeth II. That's music by Elizabeth McConchy, and the reason I mention that, not just as an historic backdrop or footnote, but it's called Coronation Overture, Proud Thames by Elizabeth McConchy, London Philharmonic, and Vernon Handley.
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2: In weather tonight, expect it to be partly to mostly cloudy across Wyoming. Low temperatures will range from the mid to upper 30s in Jackson, Pinedale, and Evanston, and 40s for most of Wyoming. The moon is a waning gibbous at 80% of full. Tomorrow, sunny around the state, though a little breezy in Sheridan, Laramie, and Gillette. Highs in the low 70s in Jackson, Riverton, and Casper, into the high 60s just about everywhere else.
0: Here's an 18-year-old Richard Strauss. He's going to wow us with a horn concerto here. Number one, Richard Strauss grew up hearing the sound of the horn. His father, great horn players of his time in Munich, in what was known as the Munich Court Orchestra. We're going to hear Marie-Louise Neunecker. She's going to wow us with this performance with the Bamberg Symphony Orchestra. Richard Strauss's first horn concerto.

0: Well, we know him from the Grand Canyon, don't we? His name, Ferdy Grofay. Similar sound here, but we're going to head down the Mississippi. The Mississippi Suite by Ferdy Grofay. Get ready. I don't know if there are any burros braying at all in this, but it's coming up. Stay tuned.
1: News with Govinda Gill. Israeli passengers on a flight from Dubai have described how they overpowered the co-pilot after he stabbed the pilot and apparently tried to crash the plane. Several passengers forced their way into the cockpit and restrained the attacker as the aircraft plummeted towards the ground. One of them, Aswaf Rajwan, spoke to reporters after landing.
2: I didn't think about it. It's something that you do without think. Just run into there and save your daughter's life, your family wife, your wife and your all the staff and all the people in the plane. You don't think. You just act.
1: The wounded pilot, Smit Machar from India, fought back and opened the cockpit door. More details from Sebastian Usher.
3: The full drama of what happened on Fly Dubai flight FZ1073 is still emerging, but from the moment that emergency signals were transmitted from the flight deck, it was clear that the potential for disaster was intense. During the struggle, the plane plunged thousands of feet. Another Fly Dubai aircrew on board brought the plane down safely. The Israeli passengers sang a Hebrew anthem of survival as they touched down.
1: The US Defense Secretary Pete Hegseth says he's fired 10% of generals and admirals across the forces and has done away with a further 10% of top posts. He was addressing troops at the Quantico military base in Virginia. Democratic lawmakers have raised concerns about the potential politicization of the traditionally neutral US military. Here's John Bateman.
4: This speech was clearly meant to signal a characteristic no-nonsense kind of belligerence, as well as defiance from a defense secretary whose leadership of the Pentagon has come under increasing scrutiny this year. Pete Hegseth said he had returned lethality to the military in place of woke culture, diversity programs, and a stifling bureaucracy. He said Americans now wanted to serve, led by strong patriots, not weak weirdos. Roughly one in five generals and admirals have gone under Mr. Hegseth's leadership, he said. He acknowledged the press called this a purge, but said he called it long overdue accountability.
1: The British Prime Minister Andy Burnham said the governing Labour Party's manifesto at the next general election could include a promise of a new referendum on Britain's membership of the European Union. A decade after the vote to leave the bloc, he told the BBC the UK needed to consider the options for its relationship with the EU and the current deal isn't good enough. He also expressed the view that Brexit had done more harm than good. Ukraine has begun introducing emergency power cuts in Kyiv as Russia steps up its attacks on energy infrastructure. Blackouts are also planned in the Chernihiv and Zhytomyr regions. The Ukrainian capital was blanketed by thick, acrid smoke on Wednesday morning after a wave of Russian missile and drone strikes overnight. World News from the BBC.
5: For Wyoming Public Radio News, I'm Jordan Geis. Today is a day of remembrance for thousands of Indigenous children who faced abuse and discrimination at boarding schools across the country. For the Mountain West News Bureau, Daniel Spalding has more.
6: In the U.S. and Canada, Orange Shirt Day honors hundreds of thousands of Indigenous children who endured physical and sexual abuse, neglect, and punishment at schools in Canada and the U.S.
7: This school was designed to culturally eradicate our Native young people.
6: That's Amanda Cheremiah, who is Laguna Pueblo and the executive director of the Jim Thorpe Center for the Futures of Native Peoples at Dickinson College in Carlisle, Pennsylvania. The Carlisle Indian Industrial School was the country's first off-reservation boarding school.
7: We have to acknowledge that those systems impact us today, a lot of our Native people today. And I think that's why it's so important to not only acknowledge and remember, but to pray and to connect.
6: Each year on September 30th, cities and communities remember survivors and students who never made it home. For the Mountain West News Bureau, I'm Daniel Spalding.
5: Job Corps campuses could be making a comeback nationwide. Experts say more students are slowly enrolling in the federal trades program for low-income youth. This comes after the Trump administration tried to shut down most campuses last year. At Wyoming's Wind River Job Corps, enrollment dropped from 200 to 65, but then courts and Congress protected the program. Wind River employee Andrea Watson says they now have about 160 students.
8: Some of these kids come from a place where brick and mortar schools were not working for them.
5: At Job Corps, students can finish their high school education and get free housing, all while learning a trade like carpentry or welding. The president of the Home Builders Institute, a national Job Corps partner, says enrollment is increasing, but growth has been slower than expected. This is Wyoming Public Radio News, available daily online at wyomingpublicmedia.org.
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0: Chamber Symphony. Nice to have you here for the music, including the Mississippi Suite. We will start at the headwaters and work our way down to New Orleans with Ferdy Groffet coming up. But right now here is Milos. He goes by one name, but his full name is Milos Karadaglic, playing Leo Brower. This is the Afro-Cuban Lullaby.

The Norwegian Radio Symphony Orchestra, but they've got the right swing for the popular Andean dances. They're conducted there by Miguel Harth Bedoya. Those Andean dances by Celso Garrido Leca.

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0: In weather tonight, expect it to be partly to mostly cloudy across Wyoming. Low temperatures will range from the mid to upper 30s in Jackson, Pinedale, and Evanston, and 40s for most of Wyoming. The moon is a waning gibbous at 80% of full. Tomorrow, sunny around the state, though a little breezy in Sheridan, Laramie, and Gillette. Highs in the low 70s in Jackson, Riverton, and Casper, into the high 60s just about everywhere else.
1: All right, after that trip down the Mississippi River, how about some heroic Beethoven?